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Kilo Bravo 3, Mike Hotel Bravo, calling CQ on the Colorado Network. Come in, sweetheart.

Kilo Bravo 3, Mike Hotel Bravo calling CQ on the Colorado Network. Come in, sweetheart. Da-da-da. This is da-da-da, da-da-da. Can you say VJJ? Kilo Bravo 3, Mike Hotel Bravo, standing by. Come in, Colorado Network. Definitely better than D-Star Network, which is, yeah, dead.

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1: KMO, Kilo Bravo 3, Mike Hotel Bravo on Wheat Ridge, go Avalanche.

0: I heard a station in there calling, and he said you're from Wheat Ridge, and I'm currently in the Aurora area, and I kind of lost part of the transmission there, but good evening. How are things going? How's the day?
1: They're going great. Hopefully the Avalanche win this game, although the Wild just scored, so we'll see. If they win, I got to buy the my daughter, her husband, and my granddaughter playoff tickets. I don't mind. I can't go because I'm too old and the beers are too big. Name is Bert, 73.
0: Alrighty, Bert. You have a wonderful rest of the evening. This is N0 Camo. I'll be listening. Actually, making a phone call to the wife. But, yes, because she's calling. I'll be standing by.
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2: 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I'm out working on changing oil on my 4Runner. 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
1: Kilo Bravo 3, Mike Hotel Bravo on Wheat Ridge. Name is Bert. The Wild just scored. I'm not too sure who scored it, but Petrichkov, a little baby-faced killer from Russia, it might be. They got to keep an eye on that guy.

0: I used to work for Ball Aerospace here, and the last time the Avalanche had the cup, they brought the cup over to Ball for a bit. I didn't get over there to see it, but a bunch of the coworkers took pictures with it.
1: Yeah, people under the impression that Ball just makes beer cans. They're sadly mistaken. Very high-tech company. Anyway, I'm a Raytheon retiree, and I just hope they buy some more Patriot missiles over there in the Middle East to keep things interesting. Back to you.
0: Yeah, Bert, this is Mark, Mike Alfa Romeo Kilo in Broomfield. Yeah, Ball spun us off, sold us off to BAE, so that's who I work for now.
1: Yeah, as long as you stay employed, but there's a lot of poaching that goes on, you know, once people get laid off, and you never know where you're going to end up. Back to you, Mark.
0: Yeah, let's take a look. I was going to see what was going on with this hot scheme, but I'm going to crawl back under my 4Runner. I got the oil drained. I need to put a new gasket on the plug and get the plug back in and then get the filter out. So, Kilo Bravo 3, and I don't remember the rest of it. November 0, Mike Tango November.
1: Mighty happy boy. Of course, if they win, I got to buy playoff tickets for my daughter, her husband, and my granddaughter. I don't mind. I'll go, but last time I went, I had to take my hearing aids out.

Kilo Bravo 3, Mike Hotel Bravo, Wheat Ridge, watching the avalanche. Yeah, well, I'd like to hear the lady say Colorado connection, and I know I'm connected. 73.

0: This is Tracy Kilo Foxtrot Zero, Mike Victor Sierra, announcing the Colorado Emergency Reporting Net will air in 5 minutes at 6:30 p.m. This is a short directed net where everyone is welcome to check in. Prior to the net opening for general check-ins, at this time I am taking early check-ins only from discerned volunteer monitors and board members of the Colorado Connection. All monitors and board members, if you have business for the net, please indicate so when checking in.
1: Good evening, Tracy. This is November 0, Delta Mike Papa, Dave, and 0, DMP. Over.
2: November 0, Charlie Victor Lima, Charlie, N0, CVL.

Okay. We'll go with Dave, November 0, Delta Mike Papal, and Charlie, November 0, Charlie Victor Lima. Both sounding good tonight. And this is Tracy, KF0MVS, and I'll stand by for the general check-ins at 6:30 to begin.

Kilo Bravo 3, Mike Hotel Bravo on Wheat Ridge. Name is Bert. Back to the net. I forgot your name. Sorry.

0: Bert, over there in Wheat Ridge, a little early, but repeat that, your call sign a little bit slower. 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
1: Tracy, this is Kilo Bravo 3, Mike Hotel Bravo, Mighty Happy Boy, Wheat Ridge. Name is Bert. Avalanche, you're down for a while, 1-0. Oh, boy. Back to you.
0: I got you in there. Good evening. This is the Colorado Emergency Reporting Net in conjunction with the Colorado Connection Repeaters Incorporated, meeting every evening at 6:30 p.m. for 15 minutes. We practice copying information needed to report an emergency to 911, and we provide the organization for licensed amateur radio operators to monitor Colorado Connection statewide frequencies to answer any call for help. If there are any stations needing to break in for emergency traffic, please say break in your call sign, and we will suspend the net until your traffic is resolved. My name is Tracy, Kilo Foxtrot Zero, Mike Victor Sierra, and I am this evening's host. 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
2: Good evening, everyone. Kilo Zero, Mike Alpha Yankee, James in Arvada.
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0: Okay, there's our first three. James, over there in Arvada. Kilo Zero, Mike Alpha Yankee. Did I copy you correctly?
2: Roger, roger. You did good, buddy. Surprisingly, you had a good, clean, fruited three for the first start. K0Y, back to net.
0: Yep. Got lucky on that one. You have a good one. You are loud and clear. Floyd, here in Colorado Springs, Whiskey Delta Zero, Charlie, Uniform Juliet. Did I copy you correctly?
3: 100% clear. Thank you, sir. Have a good evening.
0: And so are you. Dave, here in Colorado Springs, Kilo Farshot Zero, Yankee Kilo Hotel. Did I hear you correctly?
4: KF0YKH, yes, sir, you did. Thank you. I appreciate you.
0: And you are loud and clear in the repeater. Let's go for another round of check-ins. Please call now.
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0: Okay, there's three in there. Let me finish right here real quick before I forget what I'm doing.

0: Okay. Let's see if I got everybody picked out of this one. I got Mike over there in Bennett, Kilo Yankee Zero, Juliet Alpha Mike. Did I copy you correctly?
1: Roger, Roger, Tracy. Have a good evening, sir.
0: You sound a whole lot better when not in that little pile up there. Tom over, I think it was Tom over in Fountain, Kilo Foxtrot Zero, Tango X-Ray Lima. Is that correct?
2: Almost there, Tracy. It's Kilo Foxtrot Zero, Tango X-Ray Charlie. I'm the other Tom. And I'm in Fountain.
0: Yeah, the other one's in Aurora. You have a good one. I got that fixed. And Lyle over in Parker, Kilo Zero Quebec Mike Mike. Did I hear that correctly?
1: You got it 100%, Tracy. Thank you for doing the net. And enjoy your evening. K0QMM back to net.
0: You have a good one, and you definitely sound a whole lot better when not in a pileup. This is Tracy, KF0MVS, and I-10CS. I'm ready for three more check-ins. Please call now.
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5: 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This is Kilo Foxtrot Zero, Victor Foxtrot X-Ray, Alex and Pueblo, KF0VFX.
0: Okay, our next three. Ed, you sound a lot better tonight. Kilo Bravo Zero Tango Victor Hotel. Did I copy you correctly?
6: Sure enough, did Tracy. Thanks for what you do. KBH, back to you.
0: You have a good one. Steve, here in the Springs. Kilo Alpha Zero Zulu November Sierra. Did I copy you correctly?
4: Yes, that's all correct. Have a great evening. KA0ZNS, back to net.
0: Yeah, you sound good. Be safe cruising around the neighborhood. Alex, down there in Pueblo, Kilo Foxtrot Zero, Victor Foxtrot X-Ray. Did I copy you correctly?
5: Roger, Roger, you got everything. Thanks for running the net tonight. KF0VFX, back to net.
0: And you are loud and clear. Repeater, let's go for another round of check-ins. Please call now.
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8: So, with all the messenger. F0GON.
0: Okay, we had a pretty much perfect double on that one. So I'll go with Mark over in Broomfield, November Zero, Mike, November Tango. Did I copy you correctly?
7: I have a correction. November Zero, Mike, Tango, November Mountain. November Zero, Mike, Tango, November.
0: Oh, dyslexic. I was thinking about you laying under that vehicle with the oil change. Got that fixed. November Zero, Mike Tango, November. And you sound good in repeater tonight. Now for the double. I did catch Golf Oscar November. If that's part of your call sign, please call back.
3: That's Kilo Foxtrot Zero, Golf Oscar November, Bob in Westminster.
0: Okay, Bob, you sound really good when you're not in the double. Kilo Foxtrot Zero Golf Oscar November. Did I copy that correctly?
3: Everything is correct, Tracy. Thank you much.
0: You have a good one, and you sound good, not in the double. And there is one more person in this group here. If I did not recognize you, please call now.
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0: I got you in there, Keaton, and you sound a whole lot better when not the double, Kilo Foxtrot Zero Whiskey Whiskey Sierra. 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
9: Yes, you did. 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
0: You have a good one. 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I'm ready for another round of check-ins. Please call now.
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11: Kilo Foxtrot Zero, Yankee Kilo Lima. Rob using an SHT on the Palmer device, KF0YKL.

0: Okay, well, I'll go with the two. Jason, I think you said you're over there by Spencer, Kilo Echo Zero November Delta Charlie. Did I copy everything correct?
1: Yeah, the call sign's right, center caller out of the San Luis Valley.
0: What was that again, the place?
1: Near Center, Colorado, in the San Luis Valley.
0: Okay, got it. I got Rob over there on the Palmer Divide, Kilo Foxtrot Zero, Yankee Kilo Lima. Did I copy you correctly?
2: Affirmative, you copied me correctly, and I'm hoping to only be on this HT for a little while longer before I can get a mobile or something with a little bit more gust. KF0YKL, back to net.
0: Of course, that HT explains a little bit of crackle in your background, but you're okay. And we have time for another round of check-ins. 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

0: Got you in there, Justin. Up over there in Denver, Kilo, Foxtrot Zero, Yankee, India, Quebec. Did I copy you correctly?
1: That is correct. KF0YIQ, back to net.
0: You have a good one there. So, this is Tracy Kilo, Foxtrot Zero, Mike Victor Sierra, thanking each of you for participating in this evening's net. Remember, the Colorado Traffic Net meets on this frequency at 7 o'clock. We thank Colorado Connection Repeaters Incorporated for use of their statewide repeater system. 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And remember, while you're on their webpage, be sure to look at the home page for updates, the repeater page for current status, and the plans page. 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

0: Thank you, Tracy. This is Kilo Bravo 3, Mike Hotel Bravo in Wheat Ridge. Name is Bert. Avalanche, you're down for a while. 1-0 so far. Anyway, we can call this the Avalanche Network for amateurs. Yeah, the love of 73.
1: Have fun with your game, Bert. This is Tracy, KF0NVS.

Good evening, Colorado. This is Martin, KD0KQI. I'll be in that control for K0NTS. The Colorado Connection section traffic net will begin at 7 p.m. If you need to use the Colorado Connection prior to the net, make a quick call prior to the net. Please do so now. Net control standing by. Do we have a stern monitor for this evening? Over.

Calling the Colorado Section Traffic Net, calling the Colorado Section Traffic Net. This is Kilo Delta Zero, Kilo, Quebec, India. I'm at control for K0NTS. This is a directed NTS section traffic net. The purpose of this net is to pass formal written and third-party traffic where allowed by law. We need to practice for emergencies on the Colorado Connection daily, and this net maintains direct liaison with the entire traffic system. At this time, are there any emergency priority welfare time-sensitive or certified traffic for the net? Over.

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1: 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Leslie, Whiskey Alpha 3, Quebec Lima Whiskey, WA3QLW. 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

0: Okay, nothing heard. If Leslie, WA3KLW, if you'd like to make your announcements at this time, please do so. Over.
1: Good evening, everybody. This is WA3KLW. I think everybody's out enjoying the weather. All right, just one quick announcement, a reminder this coming Friday. That's the day after tomorrow, which sounds like a movie. Anyway, this coming Friday will be our next simplex test. We will obviously not use the Colorado Connection repeater system. Instead, we will use 3.98 and 9er, 175 meters, lower side band, of course, the general portion of that band. If you have the equipment and the license to be there, please feel free to join us. And 147.54, 2-meter simplex. And for those who are, you know, don't have anyone close by in 2-meter simplex range, make a call on 146.52. That is the national simplex frequency, and is quite honestly a national monitoring frequency for any type of an emergency that's usually somebody there. Anyway, just that's what we're going to be doing this coming Friday. So let me see, our net control on Friday is going to be N0CVL. Charlie is the master VHF net control on Friday, so VHF net control is always the master net control for a simplex test. All right, that's all I've got for now. Back to net, WA3KLW.

0: This is K0NTS, KG0KQI, Colorado Section Net Control. Thank you, Leslie, for your informative announcements. Friday is going to be a hoot. Everybody who has a radio, be sure to be there. It's a good time. Good time had by all. And Leslie is correct in her previous statements about losing repeaters. So it's actually fun to do. It's interesting that kind of breaks up the monotony of doing this all the time. But that's also good as well. Okay, any additional stations like to check in, please check in now. Over.
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Okay, another call for stations to check in. This is a general check-in, and along with traffic handlers as well. If you would like to check in, please check in now. Over.

Again, this is Katie's Run TS with Kilo Delta Zero, Kilo Quebec India, and control from Colorado Section Traffic Net. Thanks to all who have checked in. You're now dismissed. We move the informal portion of the net. The Colorado Traffic League is a 501 Charlie 3 public charity that runs this net. You can become a member of the CTO with a basic level of participation with no dues. For information on joining the CTO, please visit our website at k0nts.org or Kilo Zero November Tango Sierra Decimal Oscar Romeo Golf. Stations who have not already checked in, please check in now. Over.

Okay. I'll remain on frequency after the net, taking any late check-ins. Thanks to all who are participating in this evening's net, to include WA3KLW, W0EER, N0CDL, KF0RWX, and AE0RE. Our thanks to the Colorado Connection System of Statewide Link Repeaters for hosting this evening's net. The Colorado Connection relies on our support for its operations. 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This is K0NTS with KD0KQI as net control closing the Colorado section traffic net and returning the system to normal operations with the local time of 7:09 p.m. and 0109 UTC, the 14th of May, 2026. Good evening, 7-3s.

Sorry about that. It's new radio programming, one of these silly bow things. Just checking it out. It overloads my other radio handy talk to the front end of it, so it was hard to tell what was going on. Thank you for the comeback. Sorry for the delay getting back. New radios are always fun. KF0 IPD.

Kilo Delta Zero, Quebec Foxtrot Alpha. This is Kyle at Island Ranch. Calling CQ. Anybody out there?

0: KD0QFA. This is KO0PEZ. How you doing this morning, Kyle? This is Patrick Mobile.
1: Patrick, did you hear somebody with golf and call sign? That's about all I heard a few minutes ago. I thought I was responding to him, then I saw that my my radio was set for scan, so I don't know what channel he was actually on. So, yeah, I missed him, I guess. I thought he was, you know, I thought he was on the 145310, but apparently not. I called out a couple times, couldn't hear him, but he never came back. So, anyway, Patrick, where are you at right now? Are you still in Elizabeth or on the road towards Lockheed Martin?
0: I am just getting ready to drive by the police station in Castle Rock. So I am about halfway, maybe a little bit more. And yes, that station was on 145310. I did not catch the call sign or anything. It was blaringly loud for me, and I couldn't catch any of it because it was so loud. It kind of scared the crap out of me there for a second. But how's your morning coffee? Are you up and about and fully after it, or still trying to shake the sleep out of your eyes?
1: Kind of a little of all. I'm awake. I'm awake. And I'm drinking coffee, and I'm sitting down, and I'm feeling good about sitting down because I'm not yet ready to get up and walk around with a purpose. I like calling out into the night like this, talk to people, and call CQ in the nighttime. Because whether I'm about to go to sleep or just waking up, I like sitting down. Anyway, hey, you know what? I wanted to ask you. I wanted to ask you something, Patrick. Last night I was going through a list of repeaters, and I believe I saw one in Elizabeth, and I'm not convinced of that. I had to move on quickly and do something else. But I think I saw a repeater in Elizabeth. And I'm curious. It wasn't Colcon, I know that. Do you actually have a repeater in Elizabeth? Do you know of one out there? KD0QFA.
0: Yes, we do have a repeater out in Elizabeth, and I have made one contact on it, and I've called out on it quite a few times, and the one contact I made on it was a gentleman who was monitoring the Parker repeater, so it's tied to the Parker Radio, Amateur Radio Club. And I'm not sure how it's connected or if it's connected all the time. He kind of made it sound like it's not connected all the time. But yes, we do have a repeater out there. And one contact. All I've ever made on it. I've probably called out 50, 60 times.
1: You know, it's funny you say it, and it's also funny you say it that way. There are several 220 repeaters on the 1.25 meter band, and you know that technicians can talk on that band. And we actually have some 220 repeaters in the area, and several across the state. As far as I know, they're not connected. They could be. I don't know. But I have tried repeatedly over the last 2 years to connect them. And talk to people and call CQ and listened to them for a while, and now granted, I don't have a scanner focused solely on 220 repeaters. I admit that. But in the last couple of years, I have heard one repeater on the 125 meter band use CW to identify itself as an automatic system. One time. No one else, no human voice have I ever heard on a 125 repeater. I'm shocked. KD0QFA.

0: Yeah, it kind of takes me back to when I first got my technician license, and I had a radio that was, the Explorer X1, R1, something like that. And it was a radio that you got at an extreme discount once you got your license. It was kind of, I believe it was through QRZ, kind of a intro to just trying to get people out on the air. I had that radio, I had it programmed, and I would call out all the time trying to get someone to answer me on a repeater. And I didn't know about, kerchunking. I didn't know that you could actually tell if you hit the repeater when you let go of your key. And I remember the first time I got a contact, it like floored me. And I had always called these CQs out there because I was confident no one would ever answer me. And then I got a CQ answer on one of the Parker repeaters, and it just absolutely floored me. And I was flustered and couldn't hardly talk because I couldn't believe that someone actually responded to me. But anyway, kind of tying into calling into the night and not hearing anyone out there, KF0TEZ4ID.
1: KD0QFA. I gotta find something to go with QFA. Quebec Foxtrot Alpha. I gotta find something else like quietly firing. I don't know. I'll figure something out eventually. But I've heard guys do that. They put new words to the last three characters of their call sign. Some of them are really hilarious. Anyway, you remind me. Your story of calling out into the night reminds me of my very very first contact. I got my license and then I bought an FT6ER, which oddly enough I have in my hand right now. And I put it in my car. I put it in a cup holder in my car. And I went to I don't remember, Great Clips or Fun Cuts or whatever they're called. And I got my hair trimmed. I actually had hair back then. And this was 16 years ago, I think. Anyway, I was done. I was all finished. And I walked out to the car and I saw that radio sitting there. And I was in the parking lot. The engine's not even on. I'm not in the car yet. I picked up the radio, turned it on. I don't know. I do know what station it was on. It wasn't Colorado Connection. It was 145.145, and I'm in Highlands Ranch. And I keyed the mic, 80QFA, calling CQ. And, my God, somebody answered. I stood there with my mouth open and a radio in my hand. I didn't know what to say. I truly didn't expect anyone to answer for days or weeks. And I had, wow. And because I never had the radio on. I just bought the thing. here I am. Yeah. So what do I say? My God, what do I do now? And fortunately for me, the gentleman on the other side of the repeater was kind and gentle, and he knows about first contact. Somebody answered. KD0QFA.
0: That is one thing about the community that I have really come to recognize and that I think is really cool is when you have a new station that's coming on and has some form of etiquette and is really trying, it's really cool to listen to the people call out to them and just try to get them talking on the waves. I thought it was really cool yesterday. I wish I had written down the call sign, but Kelly's call sign, and I did not catch it at a point in time where I could write it down, but it's really cool to get these new people out there and talking, and I enjoy it. and I enjoy listening to it. I enjoy listening almost as much as talking. It's just cool to hear people out there QSOing. KF0TEZ.
1: You know, it's funny what you mentioned. It was fun to listen and also talk, but sometimes it's fun to listen. A long time ago, I woke up really early, just turned the radio on just for the heck of it, and for the first time ever, I discovered there's a group of guys who meet at 5:30 in the morning on the air. And I listened. I listened for a couple of weeks because I want to gather information, get to know these guys before I ever key the mic and talk. Well, after that, after the first couple of weeks, I keyed the mic and I introduced myself, and I was able to call these guys by name and call sign. And we became friends pretty quick because I kind of knew something about them. They just like you and I, and now me and the 5:30 group, we talk and we say things about ourselves and other people. And you know, Sean, you know, where's Sean? Anyone heard from Sean? Well, now you know something about a guy named Sean. Anyway, the guys accepted me, and we all became friends. And then out of the blue one day, seriously, out of the blue, this new guy, this new voice came. I've never heard him before, ever, never heard him before. And he identified himself as John, and the last three characters of his call sign was SOF. And I thought, and he talked just a less than a sentence. I mean just a few words, and then let up off the mic, and people talked to him. They knew him, and I thought, wow, how did he? I mean, they knew him, and he knew them, and I thought, oh, he's been in the background all this time, longer than I have, maybe I should try that too. You know, just hang back and listen. Maybe not jump in there and participate. And you know, sometimes that listening stuff, that's fun. You know, you're doing something else with the radio on. You're just listening. KD0QMA.

0: that other station that was on with us yesterday, N4TCW. He has got some fascinating conversations in the afternoon. He talks a lot with IDK, and not a lot, but anyways, so these stations in the afternoon. But some of the conversations they get into about radios and antennas and stuff, really, really good stuff, and really fun. And they all cover a wide myriad of subjects, but just a, for instance, about listening to people. And yesterday when he came on here and he was surprised that I remembered his name, and it's like, these guys, you listen to them for, you know, months, weeks, a year, a couple of years, and it's like you get to know all of them a little bit, and you know, then all of a sudden you do get to talk to them, and it's like, oh wow, this, you know, you can know so much about them when they when you finally do make contact with them. But it's yeah, just really enjoy it. I don't know, I'm kind of in a babble moment there. So KF0TEZ.
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2: Good morning, Mark. How are you doing? I assume you're on your way to work or just arriving at your parking lot. Hey, Mark, it's good to hear your voice. For Patrick, I was going to say something about Mark in Zero MTN, believe it or not. So I'll go ahead and say it. There's another gentleman as well, John SOF, and Mark MTN. Seriously, you get these guys talking, and they are into some really fascinating stuff. And you know, ask them the right question, get them talking, and just sit back and listen, and in some cases take notes. John SOF is, he's really short economy of words. He doesn't say very much on the air, but when you see him at a ham fest, he tells the most amazing stories of the past. You just sit there mesmerized just listening to him. And Mark is into so many different things, oh my God, that I wish I had gotten into in my younger years. I can't now. Seriously, the people you meet on the air are just fascinating. KD0QFA.
3: And 0MTN. Last night I was in the shack, and the QSL card for that group in Hartzell. That has the radio dish. I turned on the radio, Patrick, just to see if you were on there, and you were, and about the time I was going to pick up the microphone, my wife called, and by the time I got done there, you were off.
0: And this is the card from the, let's see here, Deep Space Exploration Society, I think it was. Is that the group that you're talking about? And really good to hear you this morning, Mark. Missed you the last couple mornings. KF0TEZ.

0: Yep, thought I'd let Kyle jump in there. Yep, that was the group. I was going to... They were handing out their QSL cards at one of the swap meets, so... Decided to run out to the greenhouse this morning and make sure everything was good and wet before I took off for another warm day, I guess. I planted a few things outside here. I got some more. I was going to try and get some more stuff planted outside. I decided to do an oil change on this 4Runner last night. And I need to do one on the motorcycle. So I was on radio the last two mornings. I brought the motorcycle to work. Just decided to jump in the car and free up the driveway so my wife could park there again.
1: Hey guys, if y'all don't mind, I'm going to step away from the microphone position. I'm going to go outside and turn the irrigation on and let the yard get some water so that I get to keep the green grass. I'll be right back.
2: Are you still working on the GPS antenna? We just finally got the bus installed yesterday. We were supposed to start testing Monday, but it sounds like they decided to push the schedule, and I think we're going to be testing today our first one or two load cases. typical space. Everything slips to the right until it doesn't. KF0 to EZ.
0: Yeah, I only do the GPS testing about one day a week, and then to do other stuff the rest of the week. So, yeah, I think I'm doing. Haven't done any GPS this week yet. I think that's what I'm looking at today, though. Do you have a RF range there that you test them in? Maybe you do a little Vizwar chamber, and then a RF chamber later.

0: Quick side question, same subject. Do you and N4TCW work at the same place? He's a QA for some antenna lab.
1: Yeah, I worked at that company for 3.5 years, and I left there and went to this. I've been here for 4.5 years.
0: It always amazes me how many aerospace companies there are around here. Anyways, Mark, I am pulling up to the gate, so you have yourself a great day. I'm going to bid you 73, and this is KF0TEZ. I'll be clear on your final.
2: Patrick, have a great day. KD0QFA.
1: Yeah, like what he said. Have a good morning. N0MTN.

0: stuff in and put it in the range and play with it a little bit. I was playing with some, I had to take verticals and make them a little more directional for like a fox hunt, kind of patterning some of them. But for the fox hunts, for the directions, I think it's 10 or 11 years ago when I got started, I made a couple tape measure Yagis just to play with them. And I have an arrow antennas, three-element VHF only. I'll take on fox hunts. When I get close to the fox, I'll throw a 20 dB attenuator in there.
1: You made a Yagi out of a tape measure? You know, I saw a guy at a ham fest. I don't remember which one. I think it was in Boulder. Maybe a year ago, maybe 2 years ago. And in fact, I think it was the ham fest when I actually met you face to face. When you do a Yagi made out of a tape measure, what's your opinion? Do they work? Do they work well? Is this antenna worth buying? in your opinion, I don't know, because I have a vertical antenna. I've got two vertical antennas made out of tape measures. I remember I saw a Yagi once. And what did you think of it? Did it work well for you? 802FA.
0: Yes and no. It worked perfectly fine, and it's kind of easy to measure your elements this way just because your elements are incremented. I thought it was a fun use for a cheap Harbor Freight tape measure anyway. Useless in the wind, though. Gets very windy, and then the tape measure pieces just want to go flying every which way. I rolled it up and held it with the clothes of Velcro, and I carried it up a 14er once, and it was a... It worked fine, but when the wind caught up there, the tape measure, so the pieces just bent over and didn't work that great.
1: KD0QFA. Well, the truth, Mark, is that I don't know what I would use the Yagi for. I know that they're used in fox hunts, geocaching, I also know they were used a lot in World War II, probably for the same reason. They're trying to find transmitters. Both sides are trying to find transmitters. For me, the reason I never got one or studied enough to build one, because what would I do with it? I want to find out where Mark is. I want to find Mark's signal. Well, I'm going to find the repeater, right? Whatever repeater we're talking on, that's what I would find. So I haven't done it yet, and I've always wondered, it might be fun to have one. I don't know that I would keep it forever. Omnidirectional works best for me, but that's just me. KD0QFA.
0: Every August, I didn't do it. The only thing I made it last year, there's a 14er event. Or we get hams on a bunch of 14ers for some that's on the air at the same time. And the Yagi antenna, the arrow antenna, is really nice for that. Just you can really point it to different parts of the state to help you work other people. So I enjoyed that. Kyle, I just backed into a parking spot. I need to run inside. I was going to leave early, then I decided to put around in the greenhouses for a little bit. So KD0QFA and 0MTN, have a good morning.
1: 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Have a great day and a wonderful time at work. You take care. We'll see you in the morning. Bye-bye now.
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1: VFX, how you doing? Hang on. Give me a second. Alex. It's Alex, isn't it? Gosh, I hope I'm right. KD0QFA.
2: Good morning there, Kyle. Yeah, you got it right. So, hey, the Yagis, they're

0: directional, but they're also directional on the transmit. And because of them being directional on the transmit, the beam is more focused and more energetic. So your omnidirectional antennas probably have a 2-ish, 3-ish dB gain. My Yagi, my 7-element Yagi has like a 9 dB gain. So it's technically about 3 times more powerful. So it one would actually probably help you out significantly to set it up and point it up at ColdCon, and you'll have a more direct and a more powerful beam to get to the repeater.
1: You know what, Alex? That sounds fascinating. And I don't mean like Spock. I mean, maybe I should do this. I wonder, because I've got a couple of radios. One of them is a Yaesu, and I just have to sit down whenever I talk about the audio quality on that Yaesu, because, you know, I expected more, and it wasn't there. The audio quality of the transmitter not the Yaesu I'm talking on now, but another one, is really low. And I'm wondering, if I had a Yagi hooked up to it, would that problem still exist? KD0QFA.
0: I would bet the Yagi would definitely improve your signal. I mean, I don't know if it would be the world's magic fix, but it would make a significant improvement. When I first got into radios, I got it in through GMRS before I did AM, and there is a GMRS repeater in Colorado Springs that I can only hit with my Yagi antenna. If I switch to the omnidirectional, it will not work. So I need that extra energy from the directional antenna to be able to get there. And for me, at home, on the GMRS frequencies, it's just the one repeater. So I just leave the antenna pointed towards it, and then when I want it, I have a switch that I flip over to use the Yagi.
1: Okay, Alex, next question. Where do I get a 2-meter, 70-centimeter Yagi, or even the instructions to make one? But I prefer to buy it. my ability to make things is less than desirable. So since I've never done any research of where to get one, do you know where I could start looking?
0: Oh yeah, so Amazon sells one. They sell a dual band 70-centimeter 2-meter Yagi. It's 3 elements on the 2-meter and then like 7 on the 70-centimeter. It was $100. I had one. It worked great until it stopped working great. For whatever reason, my SWR just completely spiked one day on 2-meter. There's some so with it being dual band, there's 2 racks of elements and 1 input on the coax. So inside of there is some capacitors that somehow dictate which channel your RF's going to go down, whether it be 70 centimeter, 2 meter. And I think one of the capacitors went down in mine. I'm not sure. But Amazon sells one. It's $100. There's also another website called, I want to say it's called Arrow Antenna or Antenna Arrow, and they sell them as well. They're a little bit more pricey on their website. I think theirs was like $150 or $160 or something like that.

0: Will, I recognize your voice, but only because I heard just portions of X of the letters NGA. sorry, buddy, you sounded more like Morse code than English. Are you still working on the experimental repeater? Because, gosh, I hope you are. Because I know you can turn that off and get better transmit audio with another radio. KD0QFA, good morning, Will. How are you?
1: Okay, good morning again. Yeah, something's busted. I got to get chasing down. I was hoping it was a one-off thing yesterday, so okay. I'll stay off that repeater till I know I fix something. But anyway, I'm all sorts of places to buy stuff, but Kyle sent you a link on something called the Tape Measure Yagi, and it's exactly what it sounds. It's like, hey, you know, one of the things you got to do carefully on a Yagi antenna is measure elements carefully. And so one of the cool ways of doing that is to actually make your antenna out of a cut-up tape measure. Makes measuring really easy. And also has the advantage you can roll it up when you're transporting it to make it a little more robust. So, but cool. Got choices. Antennas are, I think, kind of the last thing in ham radio you can do without spending gajillions of dollars they can come do. So, antennas are fun.
0: Go ahead, Alex.
2: KM0VFX for ID. Good morning, Will. Yeah, that first transmission, you almost sounded laggy, like you had a dial-up connection and the lag was overpowering you. That was interesting. I'd be curious what your theories or what's wrong with it. Do you think it's on the RF side, or do you think it's on the linkage side to the internet to get to the Colcon link? Kyle, do you have an SWR meter or antenna analyzer or a VNA or anything like that?
0: You know, you're going to love this answer. the answer is yes, I do. I have a SWR meter that was specifically designed for the Citizens Band frequencies. I've noticed that it works reasonably well on other bands as well. I also have, and give me a second, I'm going to have to remember the name of this one, Surecom. I believe that's the name, Surecom. And it's the square, the black square with the big red and yellow buttons on it. You can see those on Amazon, several different places. And I think that one is 2 meter, 70 centimeter, and that's just about all it's good for. And then I recently bought, on the advice of the guys here at 5:30 a.m., I bought a nano VNA. And I discovered the SWR meter to rule them all, and I've used that SW. I've used the VNA SWR module on many different radios, many different transmitters, and but the answer is yes. I have three. I'm currently only using the VNA though.
1: Okay, Kyle, you've got the right, that's about the only thing that's awful handy to have. I mean, you can kind of build these antennas blind if you're real careful, but the antenna analyzer gives you confirmation it's good. And tweak if necessary. But as Alex pointed out, there's some cool stuff you can buy, but this is something that's almost homemakeable. Send you a couple links so you can look at and to get an idea if you want to go down the make-it-yourself route or not. But those are handy to have one around. And For Alex, definitely a digital problem. I kind of watch things kind of go south on my few status LEDs I do have on the repeater controller. And not sure why this one hiccuped on me, so I could go chase that one down. I haven't touched the digital interface section of the code in a while, so I was kind of hoping it was a one-off issue that was just a network connection. But it's kind of fragile. I got my thing. I go through a VPN. From the VPN, it goes to my modem, and then from there on to the other side of the VPN. So there's a lot of stuff that goes through it. To your point, there's a bunch of delays, too. So you can't vote through VPNs. There's too much digital gunk in between that has delays and unpredictability.

0: KF0 VFX in the group. All right, Kyle, so yeah, you like Will said, you got a couple test pieces, so you would be able to build something if you wanted. You leave your elements a little long and then use your, I prefer the Nano VNA personally. I mean, I've not been doing this for decades like some of these guys, but the Nano VNA, it allows you to run a range of frequencies. So you could run the whole 2 meter band in one test and see where your SWR falls along that whole curve. Your SureCom meter, you can only do whatever frequency your radio's on. So if you wanted to see the whole band, you would have to do multiple different frequencies. And also that VNA, it'll run kind of continuously without having to key the radio, so you can kind of trim it as you work. And then, Will, so what digital mode do the repeaters use? I kind of assume it's DMR because the Rocky Mountain Ham Microwave link is DMR, but maybe you guys can use a different digital mode, or do repeaters use their own digital mode outside of all the others? KF0 VFX, over to Kyle.
1: KD0QFA, with a frog in my throat. Excuse me, I have to swallow the frog. You know what, Will, I was going to make a couple of comments and ask you a question, but after hearing Alex's question, I'm just going to step back right now, and because I want to hear this answer too. I'll come back later with everything else. KD0QFA, go ahead, Will.

0: Yeah, a nano VNA is cool. I actually got one, but weirdly, I haven't used it too much. Back in the bad old days when I first got my first antenna analyzer, the nano VNA didn't exist, and so I got one of the ones that can just get SWR at a frequency. So I would sit there, in my case, I was actually on top of the roof, because that's where my antenna was, and would sit down there with a pen and paper and write down all the SWR readings for, you know, 4 or 5 points across the band, and then go down on my computer and plunk into a spreadsheet and make a plot. you make do with what you can afford. Then they finally had a reasonably priced meter. It's not a nano VNA, but not as nice, but that would at least do what you guys do. You just got to plug it in, and it does the frequency sweep and puts all the data, so you can then put it on the computer and see a nice plot. But yeah, that is the way to go, yeah, because, and kind of, if you already played the mic, you can, even across the 2-meter band, you can see wildly different SWRs for the top and the bottom, depending on how well tuned in your antenna is. So, yeah, the sweep is important. And now with nano VNA, you've got a pretty nice cheap instrument that can do that. A lot cheaper than the tools I bought a decade or so ago. And, no, for Alex and Kyle, the backbone is just Ethernet. So yeah, my board just takes the audio and from the repeater and make Ethernet packets out of it, get Ethernet packets back, and put audio back to the repeater. And for the RMM DMR stuff, it's the same thing. It's an Ethernet backbone, same one. But instead of going to a 2-meter analog repeater, it goes to a DMR repeater instead. So there's not another digital format hooking up all the repeaters. It's a private Ethernet network. Happens to go over microwave. At least that's the good ones. Those people that play on the periphery use VPNs to get into that network, and that's not as good, but it's at least functional. But just Ethernet over microwave. It's kind of cool. On you, Kyle. N0XGA. Sorry, on you, Alex. Get the order right here. N0XGA.
1: Okay, N0VFX in the group. Let me just make sure I got the mic. Alright, sounds like it. Yeah, the VNA I thought was real cool, Will, because, like yourself, I was on my roof, but I had my VNA, and I had it hooked up to the omnidirectional antenna, and it was very interesting what happened to the SWR as I mounted the Yagi on the same mast. It spiked the SWR at first when I got too close to it, and I had to slide down the mast with the Yagi. And I wouldn't be able to do that with the Shercom meter. I'd have to key the radio, look at the reading, move the antenna around, key the radio, look at the reading. The VNA is continuously pulsing. So it was really interesting to see how much the SWR is affected by just something else around the antenna. I'm sure it was seeing the antenna as a ground plane. Even myself, when I would touch the mast or get close to it, the SWR would change. That was kind of interesting. So now, when you say Ethernet, is it like a packet? Is it like an Ethernet packet that they're sending? I couldn't imagine it's broadcasting an analog signal over the microwaves, but maybe I'm wrong. Maybe that's what it's doing. I always thought it was converting it to some form of digital to make it easier for the microwaves to transmit it. KF0VFX over to Kyle.
0: Hi guys, I'm I do have a question and a couple of comments for Will and possibly for you too, Alex. You know what? I'm going to have to step away from the microphone. Besides, I'm out of coffee, and I'm going to go ahead and bid 73s, and I'm going to listen to you guys talk because you two are fascinating. And so I'm going to bid you a good morning, and y'all take care. And we'll see you tomorrow morning, 5:30. KD0QFA. Have a great day, guys. Bye-bye now.
2: K3ARJ.
0: Okay, Kyle, 7-3. Hope you have a good rest of your day, and hopefully chat tomorrow. And I think it was K3ARK. You were a bit scratchy there, so I may not have heard that quite correct. Go ahead.
2: Yeah, good morning. This is K3ARK. Name here is Joseph. I've been listening to you guys for, well, several mornings. There's a couple mornings I get up this early and head down and head to Aurora. And then I've been invited to hang out at 5:30 with you guys. And most of the mornings I'm still kind of waking up. Not really feeling like chatting a lot, but I don't know. I had kind of a wild hair this morning. Thought I'd say hello.

0: Okay, make sure I got there. Okay, well, good morning, Joseph. Thanks for joining. And, informal group, just chatting. Join any time you want. You're certainly more than welcome. And good morning, Fred. Thursday as well. I haven't said that. 64 and a bit down here in Colorado Springs, temperature-wise. For Alex, the backbone is all digital. It's Ethernet packets, just like your home network or actually the big bad internet for that matter. It's just digital audio samples sent back and forth, and then whether it gets converted to 2 meter analog for the color connection or the DMR for the RMM repeaters. They all just kind of just like good Ethernet network. It's digital packets being sent around, and what kind they are depends on what repeater they're destined for. So it is kind of cool. But let's see. With that, let's hand it on to Fred, and then Joseph, and then Alex, and ZeroXGA.
1: Yeah, 4B1 Group. Good morning, gentlemen. A little cloudy up here in Longmont at the moment, but a pleasant morning for sure. And nice to meet you, Joseph. I didn't get his call, but I'm sure I'll get it here. Maybe we've talked before there. Go ahead.
2: Yeah, K3ARK. Good morning. Good to meet you guys too. When I first came in earlier and you said I was a little scratchy, I was testing out the UHF repeater. I know it's been up for a while, and I've been meaning to get it programmed in because every morning when I'm usually driving down a little later having a QSO, I usually have to drop it for a few minutes going up 470 to I-70. So I'm back on it now. I finally got it hand jammed in this morning and testing it out, and it did seem to clear up a little bit through there. Just got to kick up the power in that one spot a little bit, but not really sure. I know we were talking about, I'm not sure what you're talking about with the Ethernet thing and sending out digital packets to the repeaters. I didn't catch much of that, but heard some stuff about, what are those things called, nano VNAs, SWRs and stuff. But I'm headed out to UC Health. I'm not sure who's next. This is K3 Eric.
3: KF0VFX in the group. Good morning, Joseph. Welcome. I can relate greatly to you. I've been listening to the 5:30 Colcon show for several months now, and most mornings I just kind of listen. I wake up and I go to bed motivated to pick up the mic, and then I get in the car at 5 and I'm sleepy, don't feel like doing it, but I like to think of it like an AM talk radio show that I can give my input if I wanted to. It's kind of fun. And then, so we were talking about, the Colcon is a leaked repeater system, and Will here is building a repeater controller for it. He's got one sitting on the desk next to him, and it was having some issues this morning, so we were kind of talking about the issue and the Ethernet packet radio, that's how the link system works. All the repeaters are linked with microwaves, and they shoot packet radio back and forth to each other, and that's how we can all hear each other through the stakes. KF0VFX, I believe it's just over to Will.

0: Oh, yeah, back to me. And, yeah, for Joseph, for example, I'm not sure you know about the Lincoln stuff, but, yeah, I'm actually down in Colorado Springs talking to a different repeater on Cheyenne Mountain. You guys are, I think, mostly on the Thornton. I guess you're actually facing the UHF radio, which we appreciate you playing with the experimental ones. That's kind of cool. And make sure they're... you get them some exercise. And yeah, so yeah, we're just talking about how the audio gets back and forth between all the repeaters, and it's just like the home Ethernet network. But in this case, over microwave instead of Wi-Fi. And works mostly too, which is kind of cool. And yeah, the other thing we're chatting about is the nano DNA. That's an RF piece of test equipment that is really cool. That was my comment. I bought all the somewhat more expensive equipment a decade ago before the nano DNA existed. And so that's kind of used to it. And that stuff works, but you know, when I bought those things, they were, you know, $300 to $600 to test an antenna. Was all the equipment you could get. And now you can buy a nano VNA, which does as good or better job, and it's a whole lot cheaper. So, there's cool toys out there. Things are getting better and more affordable, and can actually be used, afforded by mortals, not just industrial stuff. But, Fred, okay, well, off work. Hopefully it's not too bad a day today. And, yeah, kind of high clouds down here in the Springs as well. So, did yard work yesterday. It was kind of boosty out there. So, all good stuff. Get things going. Ladies and gentlemen, quite a bit past 5:50, so time for me to get going here. So, I'll wish you guys a wonderful Thursday. Hope things go smooth. I'll go ahead and listen out. And, again, the sequence is Fred, Joseph, and Alex. And zero XGA.
1: We have 4BY in the group, 7312. Have a great Thursday, and we'll catch you tomorrow, hopefully. Joseph, nice to meet you on there, and hope your commute's going well there, Alex. Go ahead, Joseph. They have 4BY.
2: Joseph, K3ARK. Yep, Will, have a good one. I'm pretty sure you might have been the one that invited me. It was like later in the evening, and I was headed home, and you might have been the one that invited me to the 5:30. Can't be quite 100% about that, but your voice sounds familiar. So, but yeah, I have an nano VNA as well, and I have found that to be very useful. I built several HF antennas with it, fixed HF antennas with it, and it does a lot more, honestly, than I will probably ever use it for, but it is quite handy to have. And as far as the microwave linking goes, I do remember when I first got my ham license, it's been 4 or 5 years now, I remember looking at something on the website that kind of had it all plotted out, and I remember thinking that I understood really none of it, but I understood enough to know that these nodes were talking and relaying information, and that's how everything was linked. And microwave is not something I've experimented with too much yet. But yeah, I just heard you guys talking about cloudy. It is cloudy on I-70 coming up on Federal, headed towards the airport. So it's cloudy here too. And then I'll pass it on to whoever's next.
3: KF0VFX in the group. So, Joseph, so the microwave linkage, it's operated by a different group. It's operated by Rocky Mountain Ham. They're the ones that run the microwave link through the state. And if you get on their website, they do actually have a sketch of the microwave linkage and which repeater talks to which one. And it's kind of fascinating to look. So I'm coming through Cheyenne Mountain Mount Thornton is the main hub, so they all go to Mount Thornton. But Cheyenne Mountain hits like four or five different repeaters before it even gets to Thornton. So I thought that was interesting. So as I'm talking now, my RF is going up to Cheyenne Mountain, and then it's microwave linked, shooting at the speed of light up the mountain through five different spots before it gets to Thornton and then becomes on the link system. So I just think it's kind of fascinating. But I'm about to work, you guys, so I'm going to go ahead and bid farewells as well, 7-3s. Y'all have yourself a good day. KF0VFX, I believe it's just Fred and Joseph left in the group. Y'all have a great day. KF0VFX.

0: BY in a group. 73 is Alex. Don't work too hard, and we'll catch you later there. And now getting on I-25 south from Longmont. So go ahead, Joseph.
1: K3ARK. Yep, Alex, have a good one. Thanks for letting me join this morning. And I am I-70, I-25 here, about to hit the express lane. But that's very cool about the, and that may have been actually where I saw it. If Colorado Connection website does not have a graph with the microwave connection points and stuff, then that's obviously not where I saw it. It must have been the Rocky Mountain Ham, and this has been years ago, and it's probably been updated since then. But, I mean, yeah, that, super cool technology, and I did hear a little bit about how, like, I didn't, and that's another thing. I assumed it was just all Colorado Connection, but sounds like it's multiple repeater systems that run through those, the microwave connections, and when it receives it, it decides where it's going, and I think that's super cool. Let's see. I think it's AF4BY, I think, that's left with me. Are you headed to work this morning?
0: Oh, Roger, yeah, name's Fred, Foxtrot, Romeo, Echo, Delta. Yeah, I'm headed into work. I live in Longmont, but work in Aurora, so I know it's kind of silly, but that's the way it's going, at least until the end of the year, then I'm retiring, so I won't have to make that commute.
1: Fred, good to meet you, and I think we've talked before, maybe only once or twice, but I did just realize the UHF repeater, I no longer on I-70, where they put those new tunnels, the longest one, I usually drop the Thornton repeater for, I don't know, about 3 seconds through there, but the UHF repeater hung with me the whole time, so that's pretty cool. I don't know why I have not done this sooner, and it's not like I haven't been aware of it. It's just I just haven't done it, and I've just dealt with it. But this morning, I finally decided to hand jam it. So, I understand that. I live in Bailey, and I'm currently going to school at UC Health, and that's where I'm headed out to Aurora to the medical intensive care unit this morning. I come out here about two, three times a week right now.
0: Oh, Roger that. Yeah, we spoke before. I remember you saying that you're going out there. I'll be out there tomorrow for my cardiologist, actually, in the morning at 10:40. So, I'm familiar with that campus all too well.
1: Oh, yep. Well, you picked, I don't know who your cardiologist is, but I'm sure he's a good one. I know people that I've talked to in the ED, and I'm beginning to share the same sentiment. I think UC Health is probably the best hospital, you know, in our area. And people come from pretty far away to make sure that they come from far away and, I don't know what the other... But I was talking to a guy the other day who was at his PCP, and they wanted him to go by ambulance to the hospital, and he should have, but he didn't want to take the chance of not going to UC Health, so he had somebody drive him over to UC Health, and honestly, I don't really blame him.
0: Roger, yeah. August will be 6 years ago, I had a heart attack and drove myself, actually, to... from work to there, and they were great. I had no less than 5 people on me, and they took me right upstairs, and yeah, it was wonderful. Drove myself home a day and a half later, so yeah, it was nothing but good things to say about them. I've been going there for 26 years, so yeah, it's been quite great healthcare, in my opinion.
2: Such a long drive to get there.
1: Yeah, but I couldn't agree more. And, yeah, I know exactly what you experienced. I've been in the room several times now. Somebody, you know, being brought in with an active STEMI. And, yeah, and been part of that, you know, treating the patient and stuff. So I know exactly what that was like for you. Even going up to the cath lab with patients, I've actually got a clinical in a few weeks in the cath lab. I'll spend all day there. Spend all day there with them. So kind of looking forward to that. But, yeah, well, glad. Wow, you drove yourself. That's kind of nuts. Did they, and if you don't want to give details, you don't have to, but I'm curious what was occluded.
0: I think I heard RGY in there. Go ahead, pick it up, then I'll pick it up. AF4BY.
2: I was just saying, it's such a long drive from the Springs to get up there, especially when your appointment's at 8:30 in the morning. 10-0 RGY. Good morning, guys.
0: Good morning. Yeah, it's a haul from the Springs. At that time of morning, I'm sure it's pretty busy. But no, I was just in Aurora. No, I had, actually, I'd seen my primary care that morning with what I thought was, and they thought was heartburn symptoms, and that was my only real symptoms was just heartburn, but I don't get heartburn, so that was, luckily they did a EKG, and they did a blood work, but EKG was normal, and then they did blood work, and that showed my tropin levels was elevated, so she called me at work and said, I need you to go to the ER, and she didn't tell me she thought I was having a heart attack, though. So I was, it was pretty quick. Yeah, I'm just right off of a, not but a couple miles away, so it wasn't too bad of a drive. And, they were waiting for me, so it was pretty good.
1: Oh, man. Yeah, your troponin levels were high. Wow. What a call to get at work. Kind of a mysterious call, too. Yeah, and they probably did, yeah, they didn't want to scare you. And then if it wasn't super obvious on the EKG, then, or on the, that would have been wild. You go to the hospital, your blood results came back with some concerning stuff. Yeah, that would be, so you walked in and really had no idea why you were going, and then back over to the other station.

0: guys say use the Elta is the way to go. So look at this, everything is on the app, it's so easy to get to your information. The records are right there, and everything's about very concentrated in your number.
1: Enzo RGY, you barely held the repeater. We got a few words out of there, but not a lot. Yeah, it was just wasn't holding the repeater very well. But a lot of noise covering you up that last transmission there. But yeah, it was funny. Actually, I'm calling my wife from the elevator going upstairs to the cat lab there. So yeah, it was pretty crazy. It turned out it wasn't as major. Luckily, it was just a stint in the LOA that they had to do. But it was a 65% block, which isn't terrible, they say, but still enough to cause some concern there.
2: Okay, yeah, well, that explains a little bit about why your EKG probably didn't show a lot with the 65%. It's a lot to get into, but yeah, so that's good. But so it's good that, really good that you were at your PCP that morning, and got that heartburn looked into, just had that feeling something wasn't right. That's good. Well, I am almost to the campus here, so I'm going to probably go ahead and sign off, fight with this traffic a little bit and get parked and get in and figure out where I'm going. I haven't been to the MICU yet, so, but I think it's just right above the ED somewhere, so I'm just going to go in and do what I do when I don't know how to get somewhere and just ask everybody at every corner how to get there, and then I'll go down the hall and then ask somebody else, go down that hall, ask somebody else, and that seems to work pretty good. So AF4BY, great talking to you. And hope you have a great day. This is K3ARK. I'll be clear after your final.
1: Ah, 73's there, Joseph. Yeah, have fun, and hopefully you'll learn something new there, or different even. So I try to learn something every day. So that's a good thing. Well, 73s, and have a great day at the hospital there, and we'll talk to you later. AF4BY mobile monitor. And if you're still in there, RGY, try again.

0: Yeah, all I got was noise with that one. You're covered up with noise. You made the repeater, but I got no audio. Too much noise going with you there. So try again later, maybe. I'm here for another 30 minutes on my commute. AF4BY mobile.
1: Yeah, HT on the back of the little ridge in front of my house. It just doesn't quite make it.
0: Ah, Roger. Yeah, that was very much more quieting audio there. So, yeah, kind of funny what a little bit of change makes.
1: Yeah, got the HT out the door. Holding it up above the truck and talking on the speaker mic. Okay, day of work, guys. And we'll see you in the morning. 0RGY.
0: Alright, 7-3s. Have a great day. We'll catch you another morning. Yeah, 4BY mobile.
2: KE0, BFY mobile, listening.
0: Good morning, KE0PFY. How are you?
2: Yeah, same thing. On my way to work. Just heard you guys talking, and I think it was you. You were talking about the heart issues. I had a similar incident that ended in a different way. I went into the hospital for a scope, a GI scope. You know, and when you get up, when they wake you up, they do an EKG just to make sure everything's okay. And the girl goes, oh, call the, let the anesthesiologist know that the EKG was a little abnormal. And my wife works in a cardiology office, so she reads the EKG, and she says, oh, we got to get you in and have the doc check you out. Long story short, 3 months later, I'm having open heart surgery to fix a birth defect. Obviously, you know, went through 57 years of life not knowing I had anything, and there you go. And all it takes is one little thing.
0: Roger, yeah, I was about the same age. I was 58 when that happened to me, but yeah, that's strange that you'd ever. You know, nobody ever noticed till then. But, yeah, mine was just felt like heartburn, and that was weird. It wouldn't go away, of course, and I knew something was up. But luckily I went and they got it checked out. But and they were smart enough to run additional tests. So, yeah, modern medicine's great, I have to say.
2: Yeah, that's for sure. But let's hope, and, you know, they got you all straightened out, and open-heart surgery is not in your future at any time, because I highly do not recommend it at all. Name here is Brad, by the way.
0: Roger, Brad. Yeah, another ham friend of mine I have breakfast with on Saturdays has had it done, yeah, he's still kicking. He's 84, so... He said, yeah, he's the same. He doesn't recommend it, but is keeping him going. So, yeah, luckily my heart seems to be healthy. There's no actual issues with the physical heart muscle, so that's a good thing. And I still have some blockages in the smaller little arteries there, but nothing. They're treating with medicine, so... nothing they're concerned about. They just don't want me to get too high a heart rate there. But, yeah, we'll see what my cardiologist says tomorrow. So, but, yeah, I'm glad they were able to find that early. Sounds like otherwise it could be a really life-threatening there. And 4BY Friday.
2: Yeah, that's for sure. Those kinds of blockages, you don't even, like you say, you don't even know they're there, and they sneak up on you, and, yeah, they can be very bad. Luckily, I didn't have any blockages, you know. They did the cath on me because that's what the doctor thought it was, a blockage somewhere after a stress test. And when I went into the cath lab, the guy comes back and says, "No, your arteries and stuff look good. There's no major blockages, nothing there to worry about." But he said, "We did find one thing," and he goes, "You have what we call an anomalous coronary artery." And my answer to that was, "That's awesome. What does that mean?" And he says, "Well, the arteries that go to your heart or feed your heart muscle, they are originating in the wrong spot. They're coming out of the wrong place. And they're, how did he put it? They're routed in a way that's causing a functional blockage," which meant that as my heart rate went up, the arteries were being obstructed due to activity. And that was, I said, "Well, how can that be?" I said, "I've been an athlete my whole life and raced bicycles and never had a problem." And he goes, "Well, it's just one of those things."
0: Yeah, roger that. It's it's strange. Your body's amazing. It adapts pretty well. But yeah, it was I'm a retired Air Force, so I used to run and exercise a lot in my younger years, and never had a problem with that until I got out and got lazy. But yeah, it's just strange. You adapt pretty well, and glad they found that and you're still with us. So, yeah, 4BY Friday.
2: Yeah, KE0BFY. Yeah, it was a tough couple of months there for a while. But anyway, on to a radio question. I don't know if you have an answer or anybody that might be listening. The radio I just put in my car, I got one of the ICOM 5100, you know, dual band D-Star radios, and the local D-Star repeater, I have tried since I've had this radio every day call out on that, and I have yet to hear a single person on that repeater. Do they, is like D-Star dead around here? I mean, I know I'm getting into the repeater, but nobody ever answers back.
3: N0KMO, good morning. I have an answer to that question.
0: Hi, good morning. Go ahead. AF4BY.
3: Last part to the statement, yes, D-Star has been slowly being restored in the state of Colorado. I just found out, I want to say about 5 months ago, that there's more repeaters out there than what people were saying. And I know a couple more are being added in the next year to two. With that, there's not a lot of people that actually talk directly on the D-Star repeaters here locally as well. They talk more on the hotspots to start with. So that's where, like, if I could get somebody to actually respond to me on the local D-Star repeater, I am surprised. I'm actually on the ID52 right now. Back to who's ever next in the group.
2: Okay, thanks for the answer. Yeah, I'm down here in the spring, so I don't get to, it's the KC0ZVU repeater, and yeah, I shouldn't say I've never heard. I heard one call, but it was somebody who was linked in from Waco, Texas. And then I tried to answer him back, and he never responded. I think he was looking for somebody specific. But yeah, I call on it every day, at least once or twice on my commute, to see if anybody's out there. Yeah, and I just never hear anybody.
0: AF4BY. Yeah, I have a, I'm talking on the ICOM, but it's all analog. I have a 7100 at the house, but I hadn't really looked up the D-Star yet on it, so I need to play with that some myself. But so I'm one of the reasons you don't hear anybody. I'm guilty of not getting on there. AF4BY.

0: I'm not guilty of not getting on the repeaters. I'm just not on that repeater system enough anymore right now. So I think that's my guilty part of things. I want to be on it more. But with that, I'm also, wife got a new vehicle. I also had to fix a ID5100 recently due to some problems. I had to bust it open and replace the diode in it. Still works. Also had to replace a head on it that somebody decided that they needed more or less for their radio, even if they knew what they had. Yeah, long story short, so it still works. We're getting that back in. The ID7100 we have at the house finally got that set up. And then the ID5100 at the house will be set up probably this next week on a separate antenna as well. So we'll have our HF, UHF, VHF, and analog repeater capability as well. Yeah, overall, good stuff. Big thing about the ICOM stuff on the digital side, I love the find the nearest repeater capability. The ID52A plus and the ID50 has very unique features to that I really like in the way of a feature set for the radio. Now the ID5100 has the same feature, but it targets the nearest D-Star repeater as well. So that's pretty cool.
1: Yeah, I've only had this radio a few weeks, and I need to update the repeater list in it to show more of the FM repeaters, because, yeah, this is limited to it. It shows a lot. 95% of the repeaters it shows for the GPS search is they're all D-Star, and I'll get one or two FM repeaters. Not even local. They're all, I think the FM repeaters it listed were in Denver, which, well, does me no good. So, yeah, I definitely have to update that list. I just haven't gotten around to it. So, but anyway, I just pulled into work, so I'm going to sign off here as KE0BFY, and I'll be clear on your guys' final.
2: Ah, 73's, nice chat with you this morning. Appreciate all my morning drive, and don't work too hard. We'll catch you later. AF4BY, mobile.

73, have a wonderful day. Pleasure talking about D-Star. Always enjoy talking about radio first thing in the morning. I don't know if it's just that I really enjoy the electronic side or if it's just the fact I enjoy talking about radio. But have a wonderful day at work, and safe drive home if I don't hear you on there. N0.

0: Yeah, I'm the same way.
1: Chance 4PY, you stop
0: it. I know how most of it works. Radio still fascinates me. And the all we could do with RF waves nowadays, I tell you, it's just crazy.

0: is Dave in here this morning too? Because I haven't heard him quite yet. But when he was talking about the Bellins and things yesterday, I was like, oh, hey, that's cool talk. And then I literally ended up testing one midday yesterday. And I'm like, oh, man, I love talking about them and then actually working on them. And yeah, so it just came to like a realization, like, yeah, I really do enjoy a lot of this antenna building stuff more than I thought I would. With everything, definitely enjoying the antenna building and the winding the toroids, building your own 49-to-1 balance, 9-to-1 on the where I'm going.
1: Hi, Roger. Yeah, I haven't heard Dave this morning yet. I got on about 5:40 from leaving the QTH and almost to Aurora exit off Pena now. So, yeah, I took the toll road again today. I'm doing that more and more, just less stressful. So, it seems to be a thing I need to get out of. It costs a little more, but sometimes the less stress is worth it. But, yeah, I used my last one I built, a dipole. I used just a standard like electrical box and put it in that, and with the screw on top for it, and yeah, I just drilled holes in the sides and top for a hanger, and that thing worked out pretty great. It was a full power one, so it was a bigger piece of metal in there for sure. But I have a hung it up in a while. I need to play with it. I built it to take camping and throw it up in the, hoist it to tree and go from there. But, yeah, I think that one was a 20-meter, maybe a 40. I don't remember. But, yeah, I need to play with it more. I have 4 of
0: Yeah, I'm right there with you. I need to put some of the stuff I got a little bit more. Get out to the garage. I think my bigger thing this year is getting out to the garage a little more. And I think I'm going to start doing that a little more starting this next week. Just really start pushing to get in the garage a little more. Between classes, things like that as well. It's like, hey, I want to get out there. I want to do something, right? I was just doing some class scheduling yesterday. Put up a new idea that I want to get rolling here and do some other things, but I got to finish doing it. I do not like Discord because I ended up losing some credentials this year, and I didn't want to screw up the group I was in. So I finally heard back from them and everything, like how I could get them recovered, and I'm going through that slow, meticulous, painful process right now, and I do mean painful process. With everything, so it's been interesting. Like instead of sitting in the house waiting and waiting for email or trying to get a response out of people, just get out into the garage a little more, maybe clean it up a little bit, and work on some projects that need to get done.
1: Roger that. I'm laughing because my garage is a total disaster right now, so I've got to get in there and do the same thing, and I keep putting it off, but I've got to just go do it and call it good. It takes me longer to find something now than it should, so that's that's one of the main reasons I just got to get her cleared out.

0: Yeah, I was kind of laughing at myself. I was like, I can't believe I let it get that bad. We'll see what happens with it. I want to put up an antenna class to start working antennas as well. So during this next downtime during the year with stuff, yeah, just it's crazy with things. And working on some field day stuff for the club as well. We're having a little bit of a change to that. I mean, let everybody know now and kind of get a hold of things and going forward from there. Let's see here. What other things are we looking for? We're looking for the... I'm looking at doing some antenna projects. The other thing is coax projects. I'm trying to reduce the amount of coax I carry with me. I like carrying a 25-footer and then I like about 10 feet less, like a little 15 or 12-foot. 12-foot is, I think, what I have. So, but what I'm working on is getting those with the chokes on there. But I also found a new connector I've been playing around with, the FME connector. I like that. Less adapters overall. Just pick an end, put it on, hook it up.
1: Oh, I have to look that one up. I'm not familiar with that one at all. So I've used SMBs quite a bit in the smaller, higher frequency cables. But, not familiar with that setup. I'll have to look at that.
0: Comet introduced it on its on one of its mag mounts, and I started looking at it, and I was like, "Yeah, it's not really going to take off." And then all of a sudden, here's a YouTuber doing a thing on FME connect, the FME connector. And I'm like, "That's pretty sweet," because basically all it is a female connector on the end of the cable, and then you select. Well, there's two versions. There's the female and the male end of it. And then you select what end you want to put on it. So basically, it's just the adapter selecting what end, if you want an SO239, if you want a PL259, if you want a BNC to PL259 cable. It's like, oh, this is cool. Then all I got to do is carry pretty much two cables and just a small box of adapters. Lightens everything up. I don't have to have little jumper cables in case this situation or this situation. It's all right there. With everything, it's just like, oh yeah, just grab the end that you need for this, grab the end that you need for this, and put it on, and you're pretty much good to go. So, carrying a couple ends compared to another roll of like 25 feet of cable makes a bigger difference.
1: Hey, 4BY Friday, roger that. Yeah, I've got an adapter kit, but it's huge. It's SMA to N to BNC to, 239, and, it's not the easiest way to go for sure.
0: N0 camo. It's, like I said, it's a little different approach. It's like, okay, so let's get these cables made with some... the ferrite chokes on them, because then that way I have pretty much, it's literally redundancy on RF feedback, it's redundancy on, the kind of cable I can make, and the length of cable, which is, for most of the antennas, I only need technically like 12 feet and 25 feet. So that's right there, I'm with everything, I get rid of 5 cables or something like that in my antenna kit, if I go that route. Just, it makes a lot of sense. So, really starting to pare some stuff down with everything. While I'm kind of working on rearranging the shack in the house for a setup I want to get started this year. N0 camo.
1: Yes, I'm with you. Too many projects, not enough time. Well, I'm going to say 7-3s. I'm turning the parking lot over here in Aurora, so we will catch you another time there. N0 KMO F4BY will be clear on your final.
0: Roger. I literally just backed in as you were saying that here at the parking lot. I'm gonna go make some. I'm gonna go make some coffee and sit and do some reading. I might actually work on my dipole circuit board I've been working on for design on KiCad for a bit. But other than that, yep. You have a wonderful rest of the day, and hope to hear you on tomorrow. N0 Camo 73. Have a wonderful day. I'll be clear.

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This is Charlie, N0 CBL, monitoring.

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0: N0CVL, K0BUL. Good morning, Charlie.
1: Well, happy Thursday to you. It was a pretty quiet morning this morning, so nothing to pass over to you. And as usual, hope you have a quiet hour and a great day.
0: Same to you. Get back to work. That's the sound of the whip driving you into work. K0BUL. Monitoring. 7-3.
1: That's good. I need the motivation. N0CVL and I'll be clear.

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1: Good morning, Tom. KF0AGY. Just thought I would see if you were out there today monitoring again. KF0AGY.
0: Yes, I'm here as normal. What's happening in your neck of the woods, K0BUL?
1: In downtown Denver today, I've got a doctor's appointment, and just thought I would see if this mobile's still working, KF0AGY. Hope your day is doing good.
0: It's working just fine. You are full, quiet, and loud and clear. K0BUL.
1: Good chatting at you, Tom. 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
0: Enjoy your day if you can, having a doctor's appointment. I do when I visit my doctor because we have wonderful conversations and I learn things, and she just likes to be friendly. After having been in intense emergency room environments, she enjoys the quieter medical sessions with undemanding and predictable patients, K0BUL.

0: 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Good morning, Tracy.
1: Hey there. I got caught up with my stuff at the moment, and I thought I'd give you a holler before you pass it on to me.
0: I really appreciate that. It gives me a few minutes to prep. I prep a Merriam-Webster Word of the Day document that I read part of to the net, and I prep the CodeBuddy chat script that I'm going to use for that session with CW Academy. Thank you very much. You give me the time to be prepared so I don't feel so at the four winds. K0BUL.
1: No, I can't imagine you doing that. So I'll take it from here, and I'll talk to you after a while or something. KF0MVS monitoring.
0: No emergencies to pass on. My wife is going to visit your wife this afternoon and drop off a lot of stuff. And sorry to hear that the lady she was taking care of passed on, but that kind of stuff happens, and maybe she's in a better place. K0BUL.
1: I'm sure she is, and I'm doing a whole lot better. I'll talk to you later. KF0MVS.
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This is Tracy, KF0, MVS.

0: This is Brett, Kilo Foxtrot Zero, Victor, Papa Juliet, monitoring Colcon for the Colorado Emergency Reporting Network to answer any emergency call for help when 911 is not available. KF0VPJ.
1: Morning, Tracy here, KF0MVS. How you doing?
0: Good morning, KF0MVS. Doing real good this morning. Just have a little rough voice from a cold, but everything's going pretty well. How about you?
1: Well, I don't have a cold, so that's a good one. Doing fine. And nothing to report for the CERN front.
0: Sounds good, Tracy. Thanks a lot for all you do. It's KF0VTJ, and I'll be monitoring.
1: You have a good one. Talk to you later. KF0NVS.

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KF0 DJ.

YKH, this is KD0PYK. You need to allow a little for the repeaters to pick up, so about a half a second pause, but you're coming in loud and clear.

0: KZYKH, appreciate that information. Thank you for your assistance. Have a great day, sir. KF0YKH will be clear.
1: KF0YKH, KD0PYK. Have a good afternoon. 73, clear on your final.
0: All right, KF0YKH will be clear, and QSY.

0: Kilo Bravo Zero Hotel Tango Charlie. Bonnie here in Arvada.
1: Well, good afternoon, Bonnie. KD0BFY, name here is Brad. And I'm just out walking between offices here at the City Yard in Colorado Springs.
0: Well, you have an awesome signal clump coming in here. So I am in Arvada. About a hop, skip, and a jump, I think, I don't know, 60, 70 miles, maybe?
1: Yeah, that's cool. I should have a good signal. I'm standing here. I got a good view of Pikes Peak and Cheyenne Mountain, so I should be hitting these repeaters without any issue whatsoever.
0: Indeed you are. Well, I want to just say hi, and you're coming full quieting in here, and I'm going to go walk my dog. Hopefully it won't be too hot. So KB0HTC clear on your final. Bonnie again, and please tell me your name again. I'm a senior. Sorry. Forgetful.
1: Yeah, no problem. I'm a senior also, Bonnie. Name here is Brad, and just walking across the parking lot, so I figured I'd get some airtime in. Got a new handheld that wanted a DMR radio, so I bought one of those Chinese things, and works pretty good. So you have a good day walking the dog, and I'll see you and talk to you later. I'm out.
0: You too, Brad. KB0HTC clear.
2: Hi, Brad. Hi, Bonnie. Brad, I think you're a chick magnet today. This is K0LPR. Closest cross street to my residence is Havana and Orchard Road, Greenwood Village.
1: Okay. Yeah, it was. Usually, there's not a lot of activity on this Colorado connection during the day. I have it on most of the time at work, so I figured make use of this new radio. And yeah, so how's your day going?
2: I'm having a great day. Just like Bonnie, you have a wonderful signal report. So you're just out walking, not walking the dog, right?
1: Yeah, that's correct. I had to. I work for the City of Colorado Springs, and the yard I'm in here is right off of I-25. And like I said, I have perfect views of Pikes Peak and Cheyenne Mountain, so I should be hitting those repeaters like this, no problem. Yeah, just a Radiodity dual band DMR radio. And I don't know, maybe 4 watts, I guess, right now. Yeah, I had a devil of a time programming some of those DMR repeaters in here. That stuff's kind of complicated if you're not paying attention. If you get one thing wrong, it just doesn't work.
2: Well, I've got lots of radios in my ham shack, and I still have yet to know how to program them. I've had lots of help with my friends, especially from the Denver Radio Club. They got me started in ham radio. But I just wanted to say hello and hi, Bonnie. I'll let you go. I'm clear. This is K0LPR. Name is Lanier.
1: Okay, Lanier. It was good talking to you. I got to get back inside anyway. This is KD0BFY, and I'll be 73.
2: 73 and 88.

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0: I believe your call sign is Kilo Foxtrot Zero Zulu Tango Juliet. I probably got it wrong. Would you please correct me? K0BUL.
1: Hey, Tom. This is Kilo Foxtrot Zero Victor Papa Juliet. Just let you know that CERN has been quiet for the last couple hours, so nothing to pass along on that front. Hope you're having a good day.
0: Matter of fact, I am. I'm down in a cool basement, and it's quite warm outside. It's in the 80s where I'm at in Colorado Springs. How about you?
1: Yeah, this turned out to be another warm day up here north in Colorado, or Castle Pines. But, yep, having a nice warm day today. Yep, I'm not feeling 100% today, so I'll go clear on your final. This is KF0DPJ.
0: Just a quick question. Is that beautiful golf course still functioning up there? Haven't heard much about it, or have they closed it down?
1: Well, I've got three or four golf courses. I've got the Ridge up the street from me. I've got the Sanctuary up the street from me. And I've got the Castle Pines Country Club golf course. Which one are you talking about?
0: Well, it's the one that had the Masters, I think, is the Castle Pines one.
1: Yep, that one's still green and functioning for sure, yep.
0: But they don't do the Masters anymore there, huh?
1: I thought they did a seniors tournament a year or two ago. I think it was the last one. But I don't know of any that are kind of planned for the future at this point.
0: Well, please go and get well. Go to sleep, take a nap, whatever you do, because we like to have you around here. Thank you very much, VPJ. Appreciate it. 7-3, talk to you later. K0BUL monitoring.
1: Thank you, Tom. KF0BPJ, I'll be clear.

0: KK0COP, K0PUL. K0PUL, KK0COP. How are you this afternoon, Tom?
1: I'm doing quite well. I'm down in a cool basement instead of outside in the 82-degree Fahrenheit weather in Colorado Springs.
0: Yeah, it's pretty warm, all right. My truck thermometer is showing 83 in Berthoud. It's a little overcast, but when that sun comes out, it hits you hard.
1: I hadn't opened my greenhouse from the night, and when I got there a few minutes ago, it was 103 degrees, and the plants just love it. If it gets up to 115, then it can be dangerous for them, but at that level, they just soak it all up and start sprouting leaves, green leaves, and very lush vegetation, K0BUL.
0: Well, I'm quite amazed at how fast everything greened up. My wife's gardens are doing fantastic. She's already harvesting a couple things like lettuce and chives. But even the lawn, we have both manicured sod areas, not many, and we've been shrinking them. And then we've got over the 2 acres, just, you know, wild grass and alfalfa and everything. And everything's greened up since all that snow a week ago.
1: It's delightful. I've got a 30 by 50 foot sod area that I keep for the dog walk. And I finally mowed it, and it's just looking lush like full summer.
0: Well, given our penchant to jump from winter right to summer, and this year we hardly had a winter, my only fear is all that beautiful lush green's going to turn brown sooner than later.
1: That is inevitable in Colorado, K0BUL.
0: Well, actually, when I finish, I'm on the way to Boulder for an appointment. When I finish with the doctor today, I'm going to pick up some peat moss to throw on top of grass seed that I'm going to plant on some bare spots in the sod and see if I can bring those back.
1: Good luck with that. Are you going to mix a little fertilizer in the peat moss?
0: I'll get some starter fertilizer, nothing too heavy. We have the lawn fertilized with dog-friendly organic stuff, but I'll get a little starter fertilizer for the baby grass.
1: You should be in good shape. Well, have fun with your appointment, 73K0BUL monitoring.
0: And thanks you all.

0: KK0COP, this is KE0TPW.
1: KE0TPW, KK0COP. How you doing, Joe?
0: Just well, sir. I hope you're doing the same. I heard you on there with Tom. I just thought I'd give you a shout out and say hello today.
1: It's always a pleasure to hear from you. Tom and you don't live that far apart, I assume, so you're trying to stay cool today.
0: Yeah, this is one of the warmest days we've had so far, at least that I've calculated in my house. It's 82 degrees, which is not super hot, but that's about as warm as it's been so far this spring, at least in my house.
1: I think it was a month or so ago we actually hit 86 up here in Berthoud. For April, that was unheard of, but then again, we had temps in the 80s, hitting 80 around February, so I don't know what to expect anymore.
0: Yeah, we've had weather in the 70s here, at least my house, up in the upper 70s and mid-70s, on and off, and then back down to the 30s when it rained, but it's the first time I've seen it at 82, so it's a beautiful day. Yeah, the sun's beating down here. It's really hot outside. You don't stay out in the sun very long.
1: You know, yesterday my wife and I worked in the yard most of the day, although she can't do it in the primary heat of the day. And she was out this morning, all morning, and it was overcast, and she was delighted that she got as much work done as she did. But when I get home this afternoon, it starts to cool off, I'll finish a couple projects up. But, yeah, that middle-of-the-day period, you kind of want to avoid working in that direct sun.
0: Yeah, absolutely. You better have a hat of some sort on. Are you really going to get burned, yeah? Goes from, like you said, winter to summer really quick around here. It could be 30 one day and back up in the 70s or 80s a day.
1: You know, when I originally moved to Colorado the first time, down in Colorado Springs there in 07, for the we lived there about 7 years, you could predict by your wristwatch that around 2 or 3 every afternoon it was going to rain like the dickens, and then it would move on and be beautiful the rest of the day. And it kept things pretty green and lush, that daily rain. I haven't seen that at all since we moved back here 7 or 8 years ago.

0: Yeah, not only that, it kind of cooled it off at night, too, so it made it cooler sleeping at night. After you had that rainstorm in the afternoon, it would cool the temperature down for the rest of the evening. It made it nice to sleep without having to run the air conditioner all night. But, yes, it's a hit and miss now. You know, one thing I've noticed, too, over the last few years, I don't know about global warming or anything. I'm not into that, I don't think, but we have a lot more 90-degree weather than we used to. It used to maybe get into 90 a couple of times in the summer. Now we get, every summer, we'll get a week straight at 90-degree weather or more. Several times in the summertime now, and that's unusual for here.
1: I completely agree. I think it's called the new normal.
0: Yeah, it'll be 90 degrees for a week straight. I mean, that's really unusual. That didn't used to happen at all. It was crazy if we get a couple of days of 90 degree weather all summer, but now two or three times during the summer we'll get a week's worth in one pop. But I don't know. I guess the climate is changing. Who knows?
1: Well, I know our move a couple of years ago from 7,700 feet down to 5,500 feet made a big difference on our weather. We never hit 90, hardly at all, when we were up in the foothills. And now, like you said, it's not that uncommon. On the other hand, I sure don't miss that 25-minute, 9-mile switchback road I had to drive every day to get from home down into Boulder.
0: I hear you. Yeah, that could be rough. And now with the fluctuation in these gas prices, man, you don't want to live too far from where you work and stuff. You really got to take a bite out of your wallet. I mean, when it costs $60 or $70 to fill up your truck, man, it's rough.
1: The truck I'm driving right now, an extended cab F-150, has a big gas tank. I don't have to gas up often, but I'd say in the 3 years I've owned it, almost two of those years, when I gas up, it's in three digits.
0: Oh, wow, that is rough, yeah. Whew. Yeah, it makes it really rough when these prices are high. I've still got my little Ford Ranger I've had for, 20 years now. It's a 2004. And it gets good mileage, and it has a 14-gallon tank. But the biggest thing with me now is I'm retired. I don't have to go anywhere if I don't have to. You know, just go to appointments or whatever. So I don't have to drive it every day to work. So that makes a big difference, too. But still, I feel for these people who's got to go to work every day and have any distance to go, because they're going to really pay through the nose for gas now.
1: Well, I'm a little wary. We have two camping trips coming up, one the end of May and one midway in June, where we're pulling our 27-foot trailer. And I get about 9 miles a gallon when I'm towing, and I think... Think about that. Every single day having to fill up the tank, that's going to be an expensive vacation. On the other hand, driving around town, we use my wife's car. It's a hybrid, and it gets 34 miles per gallon, so I'm not complaining about that at all.

0: Yeah, well, there you go. I guess when you're planning a camping trip, you gotta factor all that in and take into consideration so you don't get sticker shock. You know if you're going to be pulling that big old trailer, you're going to be paying more for gas. But like you said, that's part of the vacation, part of the planning for it, part of the expense of it. But I'm glad you got a car where you can get around 34 miles a gallon. That's pretty good. So, yeah, that's not bad when you don't have to drive that truck every day.
1: Well, like you said, I'm lucky I don't have to drive to work every day. I'm still working part-time, but most of it's from my home office. I'm already advised one of my largest clients that I'm done at the end of the year, and I think as the year goes on, I'm going to take less and less. I found that this past couple months I've been suffering from retiree-itis, meaning I'm having a harder time focus on people that want to throw a lot of money at me to do work for them, and more energy going into doing stuff around the house and with my wife and watching the grandkids' sporting events and all that good stuff. So maybe this next year will be the year I finally pull a pin.
0: Well, there you go. Yeah, when you get to a certain age, your interests start changing, and most of your life is over with, so you want to enjoy with your family and stuff what you got left. So that's the way I feel too. You get to the point where, you only got so many years left. You best want to enjoy it while you can and spend time with the people you love and stuff. And that's the way to go out, I guess.
1: Well, I like saying I may be in the fourth quarter, but there's a lot of game left. And I also believe I'd rather wear out than rust out. But I think I can stay pretty busy without having to work. Ham radio, I'll have more time for that, volunteering and family stuff. Somehow, like water, it seeks its own level. That's how it is with time.
0: Oh, yeah, absolutely, absolutely. Yeah, over time, your priorities are going to change as you get older. You're not the same as you were when you were 25. You've got different interests now. It is what it is. Well, anyway, Rick, it's good talking. I'm going to let you go. I guess you're driving and probably getting close to your destination. I just want to say hi and hope you're having a great day out there and enjoy it. It's a beautiful day out, so I'm going to go back to messing around up here in my office. But it was good talking to you. 73 to you, Rick, and we'll see you down the line talking to you later on down there. This is KE0TPW with K0COP. I'll be clear on your final.
1: Thanks so much for reaching out, Joe. It's good to hear from you. It seems like the only time I hear you anymore is when you check in on Nets occasionally, but really good chatting with you. Take care of yourself. And we'll see on down the log. KK0COP, still mobile and monitoring.

0: K3ARK. This is Joseph, if I remember correctly, isn't it? This is KF0 Tango Echo Zulu. Patrick, it was a good day. How was your day?
1: Hey, Patrick. Well, yeah, good job. This is Joseph, and we'll have to forgive me. I usually recognize call signs, and I just don't recognize it. When did we talk last? And the day has been good. I've been at spent all day in the medical intensive care unit, and I just got out and I'm headed home. I wasn't a patient. I was there for a school clinical.
0: I'm a little foggy about when I talked to you, but I think it was 4 or 5 weeks ago, and it was, I think it was in the morning when I was heading into work, and I think you were heading in to do clinicals at 5 in the morning or somewhere around there. If I remember correctly, I think that was it, either that or it was in the afternoon when you were getting off. But did everything go smooth today? Was it all good?
1: Yeah, well, either one of those two scenarios are definitely possible. So there's a good chance if it was in the morning, I guess I wasn't fully awake yet. Brain was still grinding the gears a little bit. And then same thing can kind of happen if when I'm leaving. So it just kind of depends on the day. But, yeah, I mean, yeah, the clinical, it went really well. And, yeah, got to see a lot of things for the first time, and a lot of really, really sick people up in that unit. But yeah, how was your day?
0: It was a good, easy day. I work in a test lab testing spacecraft, and we were testing a GPS bus satellite today, and when we get into testing, those are my days that I get to take it easy and don't have to work as hard. But the first half of the week was pretty hectic trying to get it ready to test, so it was a really good day today. I'm assuming if you're doing clinicals, you are in school for either paramedic or doctorate or something along those lines. What are you doing?
1: Yeah, so that would be correct. But, yeah, first of all, well, that's pretty cool. Your job sounds, it sounds really neat. Doing testing rockets and the GPS stuff, that sounds pretty cool. I'd be interested kind of where you do that, if it's not a like a top secret kind of thing, but I suppose if that was the case, you wouldn't have told me that to begin with. But so yeah, that's correct. I'm a paramedic student at UC Health, and we are towards the end of our in-class didactic portion. We'll take our finals the first week of July, and then we start our field internships. So yeah, right now I'm at a bunch of emergency departments, ED clinicals. I've still got one of those to do. And then all of the intensive care units, the MICU, SICU, and NICU. I just knocked out the MICU, and so I've got the other two to go. And but, yeah, getting there. And then we've got children's and cath labs. So tons of clinicals we got to do, but it's good. We get to see a lot of things that we don't – well, a lot of things we won't ever see out in the field, but then also a lot of things that we will see. So it's definitely, definitely good. This is K3ARK. Back to you, Patrick.
0: I find your line of work absolutely fascinating. Probably like you kind of find mine. I way back in the day, I was in search and rescue, and we had to do a bunch of medical training. Did it as an explorer post, so basically Boy Scouts based, and we worked with El Paso County Search and Rescue, and tons of medical training, you know, if we found someone who had exposure or whatnot, we would also respond to bad accidents and stuff like that sometimes. We were also paired up with a fire department out in Falcon, and so we did a lot of really neat stuff doing that, and I kind of, regret is not the right word, but I could have very easily gone down that path. I think that would have been quite a lot of fun. I work at Lockheed Martin, and what I work on is mostly non-classified, so I do a lot of things for NASA, GPS satellites, things like that. The last project I worked on before this was Dragonfly, and that is a deep space mission where they're sending a drone to Titan, one of the moons of Saturn, and I will be going back into testing that probably in September. And being a structural test lab, we will do vacuum, pressure, static and dynamic tests. So we will either use weights or hydraulic actuators to apply loads, and we just basically want to make sure that they'll survive the stress of launch and deployment. I got into this job about 4 years ago and really enjoy it. So back to you, Joseph. KF0 to EZ.
1: KF0 TEZ, K3 RK returning. Yeah, well, I mean, that sounds fascinating to me. So, like, you're literally a rocket scientist and working at Lockheed Martin. I mean, that's a big name. Most everybody has heard of Lockheed Martin, whether it be, just Lockheed Martin as a company or Lockheed Martin as, like, top secret, you know, black projects, Lockheed Martin. I'm just kind of fascinated by the whole thing. I don't go too far down in the weeds with that stuff, but, sometimes I do, and it's pretty fascinating. I mean, how cool would it be, though, to, like, be working on those top secret projects and knowing about things that nobody else knows about? I don't know. There's something just neat about that. But, am almost 40. I'm 39. I'll be 40 next year in January. And 2 years ago, I decided to make a career change. I've been in finance for a little over a decade and just decided I couldn't take anymore. So I had some paramedics 20 years ago, saved my life, and kind of planted a seed back then that was something I'd always thought would be cool to do. So when I really started to think about the career change, that was really the only thing that I was interested in doing. And so pulled the trigger and got my EMT certification, volunteered at the fire department, and then the rest is kind of history, and I'm working into a career spot there. So, I absolutely love it. This is K3ARK back to KF0 TEZ.
0: Well, Joseph, I absolutely have to tell you, good on you for doing a later in life career change like that. I did a career change 5 years ago to get into this. Before that, I did rock and roll tours, and I worked for the world's largest outdoor staging company. And my last 15 years, I toured with the biggest names in rock and roll, like Rolling Stones, AC/DC, Taylor Swift, Kenny Chesney, on and on and on. And I loved the job, hated the stress, and I had a boy who was 5 years old, and I decided I needed to change my life so I could better his. And man, doing a late in life career change is really hard to make the leap, but if you get into something you're passionate about, and it can be really rewarding, and I am thankful every day that I made the leap. So it takes a lot of nerve to make the jump, and good on you for doing it. That's absolutely awesome. I really hope the best for you in that, and hopefully it's as satisfying for you as it was for me. I can't say enough about how hard it is, but how rewarding it can be. So good on you. KF0 Tango Echo Zulu.
1: Yeah, KF0 TEZ K3ARK. Yeah, same to you, and thank you. I appreciate that because I think unless you've done it, it's hard to understand. Just thinking about it, right, is enough to make a lot of people, including myself almost, just be like, no, there's just no way I can do this. Too many things are, unsure and not guaranteed, and it is just, yeah, it's terrifying, and it's daunting at the same time, and I don't know. I just talked to my wife about it, and she was on board, and that's another thing, right? Like, I have a mortgage and car payments and a wife, and it was like, hey, is this even something feasible to do? And we talked about it. We live within our means, and we decided to do it, and it absolutely has been probably one of the most rewarding thing I've ever done in my life. I don't have children. I am happily married, but we just don't have children yet, but it has been incredibly rewarding. It's taken a little bit longer than I expected, but the route I kind of ended up on was actually better than what I had planned. So I always wanted to end up going to paramedic school, but just did not think I would do that for years, just because it's expensive and it requires more just time. And but the department I'm with is supporting that, and I was able to get a grant to cover some of it too. So it is not going like I planned, but it's actually going better than I planned. So that but there was about a 3-month period there where things were kind of unsure, and that was a little nerve wracking. Sorry about that. Was a little bit long winded. I'll throw it back to you, Patrick. K3ARK.
0: Comment. KF0TEZ. Go ahead. Comment. K0STR. Guys, it's never too late to have a happy childhood. I didn't start law school until I was 43 years old. I had to sell everything I owned, borrow everything I could, and I finally lucked out. I got some grants and I got some money, but I went through, made it through law school, became a well-known state prosecutor here in Colorado, and finished out a 24 years as a lawyer.
1: Go ahead, Patrick.
0: I absolutely second that notion. It's never too late for a second childhood or youth or however you want to phrase it. Life is amazing. Never lose the childlike wonder and the desire to learn something new or try to tackle something new. That's kind of something me and my wife have gone by, and I greatly appreciate you sharing that story with us. And I've got a horrible memory for call signs until I hear them a couple times. So if you don't mind, give me your call sign one more time, and thank you for joining the conversation with us here. KF0 Tango Echo Zulu.
2: Call sign is K0 Kilo 0 Sierra Tango Romeo. Sorry for the music in the background. Just listen to some stereo in my house. But it's never too late to go back to school. You really should. The more school you get, the more money you're going to make. It's just that simple. I'm surprised it's not written in the Bible somewhere.
1: K3ARK, I'll make sure I'm not doubling here. All right, sounds like I'm good. Well, yeah, Sorry, I didn't catch the call sign. It sounded longer than a normal call sign, so I don't know if it was a special call or if there was a stroke in there, but I didn't keep up with it. But the name here is Joseph, and welcome to the conversation. Appreciate the statement you made there. My dad did the same thing, but I think he was 35 when he went to law school. But he went down, he was a criminal defense attorney for 12 or 13 years in his own practice, and then I think about 10 years ago now, the new head of the, so I'm from Tennessee, it's Chattanooga, the public defender's office switched to leadership, and he became the assistant, assistant deputy, public defender there, so know a little bit about that, all that, just growing up around it. So back over to, I'm not sure who went last before me. I think it was the comment. So, Patrick, back to you. This is K3ARK.

0: K0STR. This is KF0TEZ. Yeah, thank you again. Appreciate the comments. If you don't mind, I'd like to get your name. I try to write down and log everyone I talk to. That way I can keep track of them and surprise them like I did Joseph today. Yeah, and I am kind of getting out to the boonies. I may start losing connection here. So if I do, I apologize, and you guys have yourself a great day. I'm going to go ahead and bid you 73. Keep monitoring, and if I can respond, I will. This is KF0TEZ. K3ARK, thank you very much for reaching out to me again today. And K0STR, you have yourself a great day, and appreciate you joining us. KF0TEZ, clear and monitoring.
1: 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I'm 73, and thanks for letting me join in.
2: This is K3ARK. Patrick, thank you for responding to my shout-out earlier. It was a pleasure to talk to you, and about 75% chance the next time we talk I'll remember this conversation. So 7-3 to you, and we'll catch you next time. This is K3ARK. I'll make sure Patrick doesn't want to say anything, and then other station, sorry, I still didn't get the call sign. I'm driving on I-70, so I'll throw it back over to you if Patrick didn't have any last words there.

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0: All right, Kilo Echo Zero Sierra Tango Romeo, did I get that right? It's K3ARK.
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0: All right, KU0 STR, K3ARK returning. Yeah, well, thanks for chiming in with the comment there. This took 2 years ago, so I was 37 when I decided to pull the trigger on the career change, but it was something I had been thinking about for a couple of years. Always in kind of the context, like, I've just been too old. I'm at a point in my life where doing something like that wasn't realistic, but it's probably one of the best choices I've actually ever made, so, you know. Other than marrying my wife, she's definitely a good one. So, how's your day been going?
1: Been going real good. I'm just cleaning house today. I've been retired for a few years now, and my retirement was made possible by becoming a lawyer and getting a good pension. Just being able now to sit back and enjoy the things that I had to sacrifice by going to law school. It's worth every dime of it. I was very happy I did it, and I've never, even when I was going, I wasn't sorry I made the decision.
2: Comment KK0COP.
0: Yes, K3ARK, sorry for the delay there. Traffic came to an abrupt stop. Comment station, go ahead.
2: Yeah, ARK, his call sign doesn't have an echo in it. It's Kilo Zero Sierra Tango Romeo, K0STR. You keep sticking the extra E in there. Those are newer licenses. Russell's been around a while. KK0COP, clear.
0: Okay, copy that. I apologize for botching the call sign there. K0STR. And apologize if that... Apologies.
1: Completely unnecessary. Radio is a little bit noisy today, so don't worry about that. And I had my stereo cranked up in the background. Like I said, I'm just enjoying the day. Listening to music and having a good time.
0: All right, well, I appreciate that. But, on that last note, traffic's getting pretty hairy here on I-70, so probably hop off here, focus on the road for a bit. But I do appreciate the QSO there, Russell, and the encouragement. You got a few years on me, and you did something very similar, although involved a lot more school than what I'm doing. You know, EMT and paramedic together, when I come out, you know, it'll be about a year and a half worth of schooling that I've got into that. So, but it'll continue. And so I know in law you have to do so many, like, continuing education or, you know, so many of those things a year to keep your license and stuff. So be doing that for the rest of my life. K0STR, K3ARK, I'll be clear after your final.
1: Well, no matter how old we should never stop learning. Always keep our minds open, learn new things. find subjects that we want to have knowledge about and just have fun learning sometimes. But going to school is a big step. But even if it's, I don't want to say just paramedic school, my son is a paramedic. He's a flight medic for one of the airships over on the Western Slope. And he's continually going to school. He has to go for continuous education all the time. So don't let that bother you, but just do it, man. Just do it. Pull the trigger.
0: I appreciate that, Russell. And then, yeah, it's like one more call. You're absolutely right. I mean, we have to do, it's like 40 hours, I think, of just continuing education every year to maintain our national registry certification. And then there's constant training on top of that. I work at a rural department. We do about 1,500 calls a year, but there's a lot of stuff we just don't see on the regular basis, or interventions that we just don't perform often. So we're always doing training on stuff, you know, like that. So it does. It, you know, I might not have to go to class, you know, every Tuesday at UC Health, but there will always be some sort of thing, you know, class or training to do. So it's a good thing. I really like it. And that's, I just got out of the traffic, so if you're able to hang around for a sec, I'd be interested. Where does your son work here in Colorado, or is he in a different state?
1: No, he's here in Colorado. He flies out of Grand Junction and Montrose, and he is great at it. I don't know what else to say. He didn't want to go to med school, but he sure does love this.
0: Well, I'm sure he is great. Flight medics usually are not your subpar paramedics. They are, you know, kind of, you got to be good. I mean, they're good. Flight medics are good. They don't just let anybody on the helicopters. They can do, you know, they have an even more, how do I say this? Their scope is even... There's things that they can do that, you know, that we don't even do, like, on the ground, at least at my department. Some other departments, you know, get waivers and stuff like that, and we've got a few. But, you know, for instance, like rapid sequence intubation, we intubate, but we don't, you know, paralyze and intubate. And that's what that involves in a lot of the Flight for Life and stuff they do. I mean, they've showed up when we've been flying somebody out and done that. And so that's just like, that's just one example. So, and that also is something I am very interested in, but I'm tall, and because I'm tall, I think I might be over the weight limit. I think somebody told me it was like 210 the other day. So I might, I don't know what I'd have to do, because I'm already tall and lanky, so it may just not be one of those things that's plausible.
1: Never hurts to look into it. My son is fairly tall, too. Tall, slender man. I don't think that's a big deal. Weight restriction probably is. I don't think height has much to do with it.
0: Yeah, and that's kind of where I was going. Like, as far as I know, you know, there's not a height restriction, but I mean, I assume at some point they're like about 7 feet tall. I'm sure at some point it just becomes like just kind of not possible or practical to operate in that sort of confined space at some point, but. But yeah, I'd have to definitely have to find out more about it. But yeah, it's something, you know, definitely you don't know if the door is closed until you try to open it.
3: Kilo Zero, Tango Alpha Papa, sorry for the interruption, point of sales. 225 is the weight limit for a paramedic in Colorado.
0: Oh, okay. Station that just broke in there. You're talking about for flight medic, 225 pounds is the weight limit. And are you a flight medic?
3: I am not a flight medic. I've worked with them in the past. I just happen to have that information in my brain fast enough to pull it in. Sorry for the interruption. Kilo Zero Tango Alpha Papa, over.
0: All right, well, yeah, I appreciate that very much. Yeah, I didn't know that. Like I said, somebody the other day told me it was 210, but hey, 225, maybe that door is open. That'd be down the road, though, but yeah, I appreciate that very much. Hey, you have a good one. This is K3ARK Joseph, by the way. And we'll go back over to you, Russell.
1: Okay, I think I'm going to go 73. I got some stuff to do. I'm got to crawl around under some furniture here to find some misplaced stuff. And so I'm just going to sit and listen for a while. But, you know, like everybody's telling you, man, do it. Pull the trigger.
0: All right, Russell, I appreciate that. I appreciate that a lot. You've definitely been an encouraging to you, so, well, best of luck to you there on your spelunking, I suppose, under the couch. Hope that goes well and you find what you're looking for. And my wife is calling, so perfect time. 73 Russell is K3ARK. I'll be clear.
1: K0SCR, 73.

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1: Yes, CLP, what's up to?
0: I've just got a comment, Russell. One of my daughters is a very successful attorney, and given the career I had, I have a lot of friends who are lawyers, but paramedics save lives. Lawyers can keep you out of prison and make sure your rights are protected and everything else, but paramedics save lives, don't they?
1: That's affirmative, but I was a prosecutor, so you may not think fondly of me.
0: Well, I'm a retired police chief, so I have ultimate respect for prosecutors.
1: Then I beg your pardon, sir, and I am glad to know you had your acquaintance.
0: Roger, roger. Anyway, no put down of lawyers by any means, but I'm glad he's pursuing paramedics. Okay, I got to hop out at the post office. Nice chatting. KK0COP Mobile, I'll be clear.
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2: 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Good to hear all of the traffic on the net today. Kilo Zero, Tango Alpha Papa, over.

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KS0, RKC.

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1: 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This is Tracy, KF0MVS.